0: We're Baton Rouge Station for the best in R&B and throwbacks. We are Q106.5. That's Victoria Monet with Reach Out. Speaking of reaching out, I hope you're reaching out to some of your friends who are in town, showing them a good time around the city, because there are definitely some good times to be had. And I'm one of them. Thank you guys so much for rocking with me on this Friday evening. I got more of your favorites on the way, so hang tight. It's coming up on Q106.5.
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2: 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We are talking to our good friends over at Locke Meredith, Sean Fagan and Associates. Collins Meredith is online right now. Collins, let's talk about getting injured on the premises. I mean, some type of premises, somebody's house or somebody's store or something like that. Talking to you because that sounds very complicated.
3: It certainly can be, and especially in the context of a workplace accident. So in other words, if I'm working for a company, I'm in the course and scope of my employment, I'm on the job at the time that I'm hurt. Okay. Whether or not I have a claim against the premises owner often comes down to contracts between your employer and the premises owner. Okay. So in other words, if I'm working for a company that is leasing a property from an outlet mall, okay, whether or not I have a claim often depends on the language in the policies as well as rulings that the specific venue or jurisdiction you're planning on filing your lawsuit in has made regarding certain issues and interpretations of those policies and procedures and the validity of the clauses in those policies and procedures. But it can become very complicated, very important to talk to an attorney about. Another example of this would be in the homeowner's context. So you work for a landscaping company and you get hurt. Well, of course, you have workers' compensation because you were hurt while you were on the job. And so you get the limited recovery that workers' compensation offers. But you may also have a claim against the property owner, depending on if the negligence was the result of the premises itself or something that was done wrong, not taking care of the property, not providing warning of some defects. An example is I had a lady one time that the back deck was rotten off of a house. The property owner knew it was rotten on the back deck of a house and had put a mat over the hole. And my lady goes to walk on the back deck and her foot goes straight through the hole because the mat's covering it up, but she can't even see the hole. Obviously, that's negligent. And so she would have had a claim against the homeowner's policy as well, not just a workers' compensation claim. But guys, if you've had a workplace accident, if it's a premises issue, give us a call. 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
1: My wife was frying okra. She's from Mississippi, so that's her favorite thing to do. She left the burner on high, and it didn't take long to ignite. 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And yes, the pain was bad. Oh, Blue Cross treated me great with the recovery process on the financial side. Ooh, it would be expensive without Blue Cross. And that's what I was worrying about because I was out of work for 3 months. I'm Chad, I'm from Baton Rouge, and I had Blue Cross for 10 years. I don't eat fried okra, that's the funny story.
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1: 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Gas-

0: That's Javon DeJuan along with Snoop Dogg, Jazzy Faye, and Antonio Armani. You ain't got to be scared right here inside the VIP section on Q106.5. We're going to keep the vibes vibing on this Friday. Off the request lines, Kehlani with Folded. I got Dave Hollister, Nas, and coming up next hour, Next, Too Close, Johnny Gill, A Dance, A Kiss, SWV, and more of your favorites right here on Q106.5.
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1: 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Q-R&B.
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0: 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Thank y'all for listening to the Rick Sinatra Morning Show. 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

0: Jaguar Nation, it's go time. 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
3: You know, I can't speak for all girls, but we just be mad that you didn't leave us alone. 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

That's Jess Urias along with Money Long. Ain't you tired? No, I'm not. The weekend has just started. I am Tico Fox, and you're rocking with me right here on Q106.5, Baton Rouge's station for the best in R&B and throwbacks. Hang tight. Leon Thomas Mudd is on the way. Special request for that one. Boney James featuring Ledisi. Also coming up next hour, Mary J. Blige. The latest from Tank, Bobby Valentino. And we're turning up inside the VIP section on this Friday right here on Q106.

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0: We're Q106.5, Baton Rouge's station for the best in R&B and throwbacks. That's Eric Ballinger, Cry in Front of You. I am Tico Fox. I'm about to make my way on out of here. If you see me rolling around the city, holla at your girl. 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More of your favorites are on the way. I am out of here. I'm coming to join the party right now. In the meantime, keep that volume up right here on Q106.5.
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2: 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Let me tell you something. Everybody's going to be there. The K's from Bar K's.
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1: Yes. It was a beautiful day. It's gonna be a beautiful night. Break out the champagne. Everybody get a laugh. Let's start it off sexy. What do you say?

I'm hesitating. Why can't just reply and tell you how I feel?

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0: 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Thank y'all for listening to the Rick Sinatra Morning Show. Make sure you wake up with us bright and early Monday morning.
1: Yes, sirs. I'll keep you updated on what's going on in the news and the front page. And Gary, you ready for the word of the week?
2: 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Of course I'll be ready, honey. 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
3: 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All right. Sisters, how y'all feel? 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

0: Jaguar Nation, it's go time. 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

0: 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Thank y'all for listening to the Rick Sinatra Morning Show. Make sure you wake up with us bright and early Monday morning.
1: Yes, sirs. I'll keep you updated on what's going on in the news and the front page. 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
1: 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Now you gotta do. All you gotta do is say yes, say yes. You R&B.
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0: 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Thank y'all for listening to the Rick Sinatra Morning Show. 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
1: Yes, sirs. I'll keep you updated on what's going on in the news and the front page. 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

0: 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Thank y'all for listening to the Rick Smiley Morning Show. Make sure you wake up with us bright and early Monday morning.
1: Yes, sirs. 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

0: It's the D.L. 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

0: 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Thank y'all for listening to the Rick Smiley Morning Show. 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
1: Yes, sirs. I'll keep you updated on what's going on in the news and the front page. 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

0: Good morning and welcome to this week's edition of Inside the Southern University System. I'm Robin Merrick, and here on Inside the Southern University System, we bring you everything from athletics to academics at Southern University, as we're the nation's only historically Black university system. And this week, we're talking Southern University volleyball as the Lady Jaguars begin another season on the Bluff. And joining us is head volleyball coach Dawn Barnes. She's entering her third season leading the program, and Coach Barnes brings more than two decades of coaching experience. And last season, she guided Southern to one of its best seasons in more than 20 years. Coach Barnes, welcome to Inside the Southern University System.
1: Good morning. Thank you so much for having me. Thank
0: you. Super glad to have you at last. We have been working on this interview for a little while, but we finally made it happen.
1: Yes, ma'am.
0: Before we get into it, before we get into the volleyball, Coach Barnes, and the upcoming season, I want our listeners to get to know you a little bit better. You're originally from Chicago. Tell us about Dawn Barnes and how volleyball became such an important part of your life.
1: Well, I actually was playing basketball. I was playing basketball in middle school back in the Quad Cities, and we were in PE class one day. They set the volleyball net up, and they just told me to jump and hit the ball over the net. I was like, oh, okay, this seems fairly easy. So I jumped and hit the ball over the net, but apparently when I jumped and hit the ball over the net, it kind of like hit the ground and ricocheted off the ceiling, and all those things are like, wow, who is this? Unbeknownst to me, I guess that's when I learned that I had a high vertical and that I should be doing more than just playing basketball. So it kind of started from that, played all through, middle school, high school, college, got offered, several collegiate positions in college, and I ended up going to Iowa. And yeah, I was actually playing basketball and blew my knee out, and they told me I would never be able to play sports again. So, that myth of when once somebody tells you you're not going to do something, you try to prove everyone wrong. So I proved everyone wrong, and I just did the rehab, and then I started playing basketball and volleyball over again. So after my collegiate experience, I then got invited to go to the United States Olympic Training Center and try out for the Olympics. So I had that awesome experience. And during that time, that's when I was training with all the greats to me. Danielle Scott, who's a five-time Olympian, Deidre Collins, Tara Crossbattle. I was there with all the greats that are now coaching now, and I've actually seen on my path of coaching myself. So had that experience, and after that experience, I went back to my hometown and was dating a football player at Augustana College, and I was like, babe, I think I want to go into coaching. He goes, well, how do you feel about coaching at a school that you're dating a football player at? I'm like, well, why not? So I went into the gym and started shagging volleyballs, and the coach came up to me. She goes, can I help you? And I was like, I'm just, I'm a former player, and I just want to be in the gym. I love volleyball. And she said, come back the next day. I came back the next day, and she offered me a job. She loved my interaction that I had with the campers, and my coaching career just started from there. Mm-hmm. Started coaching at Augustana College, and we won the first conference title ever. And then, one thing led to another, and another coaching opportunity came up. So I just kept getting my foot in the door, and I just kept following it. God puts people in places for certain reasons, and I felt like that was my calling to continue on this path.
0: No question. And you've been coaching now for more than two decades, and you've worked at a number of different institutions at different levels of the game. So what initially attracted you to coaching beyond that opportunity with the campers, and what's kept you in it all these years?
1: My background is in healthcare. So I love just being around people. I love helping people. And I would work in the ER, and then at night I would go coach club, whether it was a private lesson or whatever, or one of the doctor's daughters. I would just continue on that path, and just being able to give back. I mean, volleyball back then wasn't as huge as it is right now. The platform for volleyball and what they're doing with volleyball right now is amazing, but it wasn't necessarily a sport that the African-American athlete could afford. and it wasn't necessarily a sport that we were heavily recruited at. And I just wanted to make certain that girls that looked like me had that opportunity to play the sport that they wanted to play, they loved to play, and eventually now I feel like we're dominating at that sport. So
0: Oh, no question. No question. Coach, we got to take a short break here on Inside the Southern University System, but we're going to come back and finish this conversation. Folks, we're talking to Coach Dawn Barnes. She is the head volleyball coach at Southern University and A&M College. We're taking a short one right here on Inside the Southern University System. Keep it locked right here on your Cumulus Media Station, and we will be right back.

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0: are back. It is Inside the Southern University System, and we're having a great conversation with Coach Dawn Barnes. She's the head volleyball coach at Southern University and A&M College. Coach Barnes, you are now entering your third season at Southern University. Let our listeners know what attracted you to Southern and what have you come to appreciate the most about being a part of this Southern University community.
1: Well, that's a great question. I actually was in Phoenix, Arizona, hot Phoenix, Arizona. I was sitting on my couch one day and I got a phone call. I actually knew the previous coach that was here and we had been in discussions about Southern, and this is not my first HBCU experience. I've been at a couple other places as well. And I tell you what keeps attracting me to the HBCU is one, family, mm-hmm. two, just being, like I said earlier, being around people that look like me, the diversity that you get that goes along with it, the support. When AD Roman Banks gave me a call and kind of asked me, he's like, what are you doing? And I was like, I'm sitting here on my couch hanging out with my dog. And he started talking to me a little bit about Southern and what I was doing. And he goes, we would love to. And as the conversation went along, and after about 45 minutes to an hour, he's like, we would love to get you down here so you can see Southern. And honestly, I've been in the South at South Carolina State, mm-hmm. In Orangeburg, South Carolina, but I had never been to Louisiana or, you know, anywhere down this area. So when he said, hey, do you want to get on a plane and come and see the campus? I'm like, heck yeah. So I came down, and as soon as I flew into Baton Rouge, Mrs. Sturgis, LaShonda Sturgis, my senior woman administrator, picked me up. And just even from her welcoming me outside the car, giving me a hug, you know, normally it should be a handshake, but it just felt like family right then and there. From the time she got out of the car to greet me to the time we embraced with a, you know, just a quick hug and got in the car and was talking and driving to campus. It was just, I felt like, you know what, this is going to be my new home. And then, you know, getting on campus or getting to the hotel and then getting on campus and just driving around and just seeing the area downtown, the Mississippi River, obviously being from Illinois, I'm very accustomed to that, but there was just a lot of history, a lot of history, a lot of very, very friendly people. Everyone was, you know, very welcoming to me, and I love that. So that was a total attraction.
0: That's great to hear. And we are often, I want to use this word, but we're often accused of being a family down here. And folks come down to Louisiana and they kind of get stuck because of that feel. It's like, this, you know, we make it your home, even though you're not a native of the area. Yeah. So that's super good to hear. How would you describe, Coach Barnes, how would you describe yourself as a coach? And what are the values and expectations that you have of your players and that they quickly learn from you that are non-negotiables in a Dawn Barnes program?
1: I've been coaching a while, so I feel like now I'm every season I'm learning a new version of myself because I have new players and new personalities. I feel like now I'm in every year, in every situation, I feel like I'm the mom, just because you're dropping your child off at a new institution, a new coach, welcoming them into a new family. So it's my job to make certain that they're welcome, they're loved, they're going to be taken care of. I do have non-negotiables, but they're pretty reasonable. Respect, love each other. You're controlling the controllables, attitude, effort, energy, being a great student. I really think that's number one, because you are a student athlete. So the number one thing when I'm talking to the athletes during the recruiting process is just kind of, you know, what kind of student are you? Are you ready for what's going to happen in the next 4 years? And, you know, kind of talking them through the different challenges that they may have coming into leaving high school, coming into college. Also just letting them know that no matter what, there's all kinds of resources on campus that will help them navigate through being a new student here, family, academics, Meeting new people that are outside of the volleyball program, other athletes on different programs, and just other students, other traditional students on campus. Southern has a tradition called Pretty Wednesday, and I sell that a lot during my recruiting processes. It's time for them to get dressed up and in their Sunday best, if you will, and go to the quad and have some fun and meet some people. But at the end of the day, when they come into practice, they understand that, okay, it's time to clock in and go to work.
0: Clock in and go to work. You're a student first, but then the athletics part kicks in as well. So last season, Coach Barnes, was a very significant one for Southern volleyball, and the team recorded 16 victories, the program's most since 2002, and you all reached the SWAC tournament championship match for the first time since 2014. What did that season tell you about where the program is headed?
1: It was a great season. I feel like, a lot of it I owe to, I'm as good as I can recruit a student athlete and as well as my staff. I had an amazing staff last year. And with that being said, we went in with the plan of, we're going to make certain that we have this championship mindset. Let's get Southern back on

0: vision for Southern volleyball beyond that moment, that season? As you now enter season three, how much closer are you to the program that you totally envisioned?
1: Anytime you get an opportunity to be a head coach of a program, you try to have a 3 or 5 year plan. Going into this opportunity that Adie Banks and Sturgis and, all the powers to be have given me, I knew that it was going to take some time to get this program off and running. With that being said, I knew it was going to be a 3 to 5 year process because you have to rebuild. You got to recruit. I mean, it's all about recruiting. It's all about making certain that you find the right student athlete that's going to come in and buy into your vision. But sometimes that doesn't always work. But for the most part, it does, and it has. And then you just kind of build from that. You just keep building and building and building. Then it's not only that, it's about me as a coach and my staff getting out in the community and making certain that you see my face and my staff's face, and we're the face of the program, and these are things that we're trying to do. These are why we're doing fundraising events, because we need assistance with A, B, C, or D, and kind of going from there. To me, it's kind of like a collective effort, making certain that everybody understands what my vision is, but it's really, getting out into the community and building a relationship with everyone.
0: Getting out into,
1: And my athletes, of course.
0: yeah, getting out into the community, building a relationship. But I like something you said earlier about you said the three things were attitude, effort, and energy that you expect from your players, and how critical that is in building this program. And how do you really convey that, hey, guys, it's about attitude, effort, and energy?
1: Well, it's several things. It's, how we have practice every morning at 6:30 in the morning. I mean, who wants to get up at 5? Like, I have to get up at 5 every morning in preparation for a 6:30 practice. Just making them know that, we're doing this. We're clocking in at 6:30 in the morning. There could be other teams that are still sleeping in, but we're clocking in at 6:30 in the morning. Your mindset right now has to be volleyball and the vision and the championship that we're going to be playing in at the end of the season.
0: That's right. It's all about the mindset. I love it. Coach, we're going to continue this conversation after this short break. You are listening to us on Inside the Southern University System on your Cumulus Media station. We're talking with Coach Dawn Barnes. She's the head volleyball coach at Southern University and A&M College. We'll be right back after this short break.

0: What's going on? This is Tank.
1: 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All you gotta do, all you gotta do is say yes, say yes. New R&B.
2: Yo, yo, what's up? 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
3: 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I am Victoria Bonet.

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2: 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And it's 6 days. Let me tell you something. Everybody's going to be there. The Cage from Barcade.

0: Okay, everyone, we are back. It's Inside the Southern University System. We're talking with Coach Dawn Barnes. She's the head volleyball coach at Southern University at Union College. We're having a wonderful conversation, Coach. We're getting to know you as the head volleyball coach at Southern University. We're talking about your philosophy and how you approach this winning aspect of volleyball. But I want to talk a little bit now about this year's team. When fans see the Lady Jaguars take the court this season, what do you think will stand out about this group, especially after you told us about the attitude, the effort, and the energy? What's going to stand out for us?
1: You know, I love my girls. I got a great group. I literally spent a long time, or not a long time, I spent time handpicking each and every one of them, and all 16 of them bring a different personality to the team. I've got three goofy freshmen that every day I never know what kind of smile or kind of stunt or, you know, what they're going to bring to the program. But when fans come into the gym, they're going to see some athletes. I got some flyers. They're going to see athletes. They're going to see girls that are having fun, but they're also going to see young women that are out on the court competing for a championship. Every day, our mindset is to come in with that championship mindset. A championship team is built by everything that you do every day, not just on the first day. So every day we're trying to build on that. The girls have fun. When the DJ comes in, you get to see who knows all the dance moves. They're trying to teach me some line dancing as well. So it's a good time. We try to make it a good atmosphere, positive atmosphere where, you know, everybody's having a good time.
0: You talked about your three freshmen, but you have a mix of returning players, newcomers, and experienced transfers on this roster.
1: I do.
0: How do you bring all of those personalities and experiences together and to help to really create that one team, one culture, one mindset?
1: You know, when I recruited, first of all, the portal this year has been a blessing. It was a blessing. There was a lot of athletes in the portal, and I definitely, like all the other coaches in America, use the portal. But it also gave me an opportunity to just sit down and have FaceTime conversations with them and their families, because that's important, you know, to find out just kind of their background and where they're coming from. And, you know, what exactly do you know about a HBCU? What exactly do you know about Southern University? Fortunately, I've been blessed to have some players on my team that are part of a legacy. My senior libero, she's had her parents have met here, graduated from here, grandparents. I've got another player, Logan Hart. She's got family here. And then I have several transfers that have ties within the Louisiana community, whether it's in New Orleans or somewhere close. I've got two girls from New Orleans, actually. I got one girl from Slidell. So bringing all of those different personalities and backgrounds just makes it, it's just such a beautiful thing. I've got a girl international from Colombia, and, you know, she comes in and she's, you know, she comes in with her own flair, her accent. We love Paulina. And it's just, like I said, it's a good family fit. It's a right fit for the girls, and they seem to be enjoying themselves, enjoying each other, and enjoying all the other sporting teams here. They're very close with soccer, women's basketball. We try to get out and support all the teams.
0: You know, Coach, as I listen to you, I hear what you're saying without saying it, because you're really helping to develop these young women for life beyond volleyball. So what do you want your players to take away from their experience at Southern?
1: I want them to take away that they were and still will be a part of a family, that they got a great education, and that I and admin and other academics and all the other people that they've been encountered with have given them and provided them with the tools to allow them to graduate from Southern University and get out in the real world and be the best versions of themselves. You know, I always say, do you know the why of why you're playing volleyball? Now that you've graduated from Southern, you know why you graduated from Southern and what you have to do to sustain the success that you had while you were a student athlete at Southern University.
0: You know, Coach, volleyball continues to grow nationally, particularly women's volleyball. And as somebody who's been in this sport for a long time, what excites you about where the sport is right now?
1: I'm telling you, I would love for Southern to be on one of those platforms where we're playing on our football field here at Southern, or a football field in a football stadium. Volleyball is so huge. And like I said, it's really reaching out to all types of athletes right now. International, the diversity that you see with women's volleyball right now, how, you know, the diversity in the NCAA and just they're really embracing the sport and taking it to another level. And I'm glad that I can be a part of that in any way, shape, any form that I can be a part of that success. I'm glad to be a part of it and how I can give back to anyone, whether it's the middle school, grade school, whatever. I'm glad to do it. That's why we're super excited to be a part of SNL tonight and the autograph thing that they've got going on with their community on their campus tonight. But volleyball is the next big thing. The platforms that we're on right now with ABC and CBS is just getting bigger and bigger and bigger. So again, super excited of the future for volleyball, and I'm glad that I'm able to be a part of that.
0: We're glad you're able to be a part of it as well, and we're glad to have you here at Southern University. So, Coach, last question, because we're almost out of time. What would you want a listener who's never been to a volleyball match say, hey, what is it going to take to get me there? What would you say to them to get them there, I should say?
1: If you want to come and see some great volleyball, it's entertainment. But if you want to come and see some great volleyball, women out there battling and competing for a championship, Southern University and our Moody Rec Center is a place to be this year, because you're going to get it all, from the music to the DJ to the singing of the national anthem, all of that, and then all the fans rallying around the girls. You're going to get a great experience.
0: All right.
1: Great experience.
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1: Thank you so much for having me. We really appreciate it.
0: Yes, ma'am. We appreciate you as well. So, folks, this is it for Inside the Southern University System this week. We hope you join us back next week, same time, same place, on your Cumulus Media Station. In the meantime, Go Jacks.
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0: 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Thank y'all for listening to the Rick Smiley Morning Show. Make sure you wake up with us bright and early Monday morning.
1: Yes, sirs. I'll keep you updated on what's going on in the news and the front page. And Gary, you ready for the word of the week?
2: Yes, ma'am. Of course I'll be ready, honey. 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And you know, and I'll be pouring some pipe and hot celebrity tea with another fabulous couleur of the day.
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0: Q106.5 Baton Rouge's R&B and throwbacks. Tanya Nolan with that reckless DJ Incredible, keeping the party going, the Southern Soul Day Party on a Saturday. You know how we get down with it. 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

Q106.5, Baton Rouge's R&B and Throwbacks, Ronnie Bell, Pokey Bear. I ain't going nowhere. 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
2: There comes a time in every man's life when he needs that special someone. 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I'm singing this one for myself. 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Maybe one day I'll be with you.

0: 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Thank y'all for listening to the Rick Sinatra Morning Show. 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
1: Yes, sirs. 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
5: 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I only had one friend that I knew of cancer, and she passed away, so you always think the worst. I have three kids. Telling them was tough. I made my husband tell them. I was like, I can't tell them that. I have a very good family, so we had a lot of help. I don't know how anybody with cancer could make it without health coverage. Just seeing the EOBs on how much things cost, it's scary. And I'm glad I have Blue Cross to help me through that. I knew that my medical bills were handled. Blue Cross has always covered everything needed. Having the card in my wallet means the world. I will keep that card forever. I'm Blair from Brulee. I've had Blue Cross for 20 years.
6: Louisiana Blue. 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

Y'all young girls might as well leave me alone until you learn how to stroke it with emotion. 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
2: 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Let me tell you something. 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The K's from the Bar K's.

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1: Yes, sirs. I'll keep you updated on what's going on in the news and the front page. 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

0: 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Thank y'all for listening to the Rick Smiley Morning Show. Make sure you wake up with us bright and early Monday morning.
1: Yes, sirs. I'll keep you updated on what's going on in the news and the front page. 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
2: Yes, ma'am. 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
2: 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The K's from Barcades.
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nothing about a conservative regular girl that still can be thorough as don't need you. 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Mistakenly, nobody been in a bag, but how many bodies done been in her bag?

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0: 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Coming up inside the huddle, we'll break down the opponent. Jaguar Nation, are you ready for Jaguar football?
1: Good evening, Jaguar Nation. I'm Chris Powers, and happy homecoming from the Bluffs here on the campus of Southern University. The week where all the Southern University alum come home to talk about the good old days and where they were students. Of course, cheering on their Jaguars. Today, they've enjoyed the stories, the tailgating, and the walk to A.W. Mumford Stadium. Tonight, they'll see today's version of the Jaguars, a team that is still trying to find their identity. An offense that shows signs of moving the football down the field at will, but they're still learning how to score in the red zone as the Jaguars are only 75% on touchdowns in that 20-yard space. How about to improve special teams as the Jaguars are 11th in the SWAC in kickoff returns? On defense last week, the Tigers of Jack

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6: Hi, and welcome back, everybody, as we're here to count ready, get ready for Countdown of Jaguar kickoff here. 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All right, with us right here, happy homecoming to you, Eric Randall. 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
7: Yes, definitely. Happy homecoming to you too, Chris, yeah. Henry, and Arnold, and everyone out there in Jaguar Nation. So
6: I know when you were here, you played in leather helmets, but, you know.
7: It was close. I think we were just getting a little air in here, but I tell you what, right. It's always festive.
6: Well,
7: on campus to see everyone come back.
6: No question about that. Well, we got some breaking news here today that we have some starters that have been ruled and not going to be able to play today, and one is the quarterback, which is absolutely unbelievable. We just got word that the starting quarterback on the team, and he's not even listed on the two deep chart, is going to be number 9, Wyatt McCauley, a 6'2" sophomore from Compton, California. He will be the starter. We're getting the starters in as we speak right now, so we're going to be able to tell you all the starters. So this team, as I told you in the pregame, that this team, Arkansas Pine Bluff, is dead last against the pass. They're giving up over 400 yards per ball game. That's a massive. That's a crazy. That hurts because Christian Johnson could have had a big game against this team.
7: Yeah, he could have had a big game, but now we're looking at a backup quarterback here participating tonight. And so does that null and void what you just talked about? Do we count on the run game? Do we lean on the offensive line a little bit more? Because I don't even see the backup quarterback out there. You know, we had a chance to see Strother play last year, and also Johnson has done a fine job this year moving his team, leading his team. So, hey, next man up. Certainly, everybody practiced against, you know, how many reps did they get this week? So, Chris, when did this happen? Did this happen at the beginning of the week? Did this happen in the middle of the week? Toward the end of the week? Makes a difference in what you call tonight as offensive coordinator. With them giving up so many yards on the run, I would have to believe that we would count on our offensive line and give that quarterback some time to do some of the things we saw earlier, bootlegs and misdirection offenses, because this is their first time. But, hey, he gets a chance to play in front of his fans, his teammates, his student body and his family coming in here, so he gets a shot at it. So also, whatever the disciplinary reasons are, next man up.
6: I'm also not seeing number 1, Kelby Givens, on defense. I'm hoping that that's not the case for that, but I'm not seeing him as a starter. Let's go down. We've got Curry Allen on the football field right now. And, Curry, can you hear us, my man? Curry, you there? Okay, we're not getting Curry right now. We'll hopefully get Curry here soon, but – hopefully we'll get him here soon. But that breaks a lot down because of the fact that this team right here is, susceptible.
7: So who starts tonight, Chris, at quarterback? We always want to know who the signal caller is. Is it Wyatt McCauley, you said?
6: Yes.
7: Okay, so his stats are.

0: here, Jaguar Nation. He's only played in one game. He's 2 for 3, 66%, 85 yards, 1 touchdown. The long was 79 yards. We saw him play last week. Mm-hmm. We saw him get in the contest last week. So, yeah, this may be an opportunity here. So when you don't do what you're supposed to do, or injuries come into play and you get disciplinary reason or injuries, the next man gets an opportunity to participate.
1: It's always next man up.
0: That's right.
1: And yeah, like you and I talked about, but you have to be so careful now when we play the game. You know, I know Coach Shals, when I played at Pineville High School, he made us run the tackle dummies up and down the hills, and Pineville has a lot of hills. And I had to run the tackle dummies up and down the hills when we did something, and he said, anything comes out of the mouth, got to do it again. You have to keep going and do it. They dumped the Gatorade bucket over if we wouldn't practice them. Like, you can't do that no more.
0: No, you can't do that anymore because there's so many stipulations and liabilities that come behind it. But there's many ways you can discipline them, and this is certainly one of them. You saw a lot of guys standing on the sideline. This could be an embarrassing moment that turned them around, turned this team around. You never know. And you don't know what systems that Falk have in place that he's already covered these things. But tonight, I tell you what, these people score a lot of points, but they give up a lot of points as well. So I think they're about even, about 140 points. They've given up 140 points, and they've scored about 140 points.
1: Yeah, 141 points they've given up this year. Yep. So let me ask you about discipline, and let me ask you about the way that you handle it. I know Jim Moore in the old days, playoffs. What do you have? Playoffs when he was at Indianapolis and talked about we sucked then with the Saints. We suck. We couldn't do nothing. We couldn't do diddly poo. Now everybody wants to take that side of the approach. This week, Marshall Faulk criticized his special team, says we can't even kick the ball. We look like Charlie Brown. Do you agree with that terminology? Do you agree with doing stuff of that nature?
0: As a coach, put your coaching hat on? Well, I'm just going to talk about what I've had a chance, or we've had a chance as the Jaguar Nation, everyone. You have a chance to listen to your coach, to figure out where is he coming from. We've had some tough coaches here at Southern University, so that's not anything new, but it's new to this era. I get what you're saying, guys.
1: Right.
0: And so you're dealing with a different type of disciplinarian. You're dealing with Falk is a very intelligent person. You can hear that when he speaks. And so maybe these are some of the things that he talked about with the kids and so take things serious on the field. You don't know. So I don't want to speculate too much, but I know when you hear him speak, he's speaking with some intelligence. He know what he wants for his team. But at the end of the day, how does this equate tonight? And we're about to see in about 30 minutes, if that.
1: And he disciplines his team. You know why I know that? For the first time in a long time, I've been doing this 24 years, Southern is the least penalized team in the SWAC right now.
0: Well, good.
1: That's the least penalized team. So what I'm thinking, they started out in a bad way. They started getting penalties after penalties. I'm assuming they're running suicides or running, up like you said, up stadiums or something. They're doing something for not penalizing.
0: He's setting a standard right now, Chris. And so certainly, one of the most embarrassing things is to get pulled from a game or don't participate in the game when you're not injured. And so you have to stand on that sideline and folks asking questions afterwards. Chris Powell, why didn't you play tonight? What happened? Are you injured? No, I had to do something. But at any rate, you have to be able to take control of your team, and you have to take some drastic measures sometime. Remember now, all these guys are coming from a lot of different places. It didn't work out some other place. They're coming here. This is a new environment, and I'm going to tell you something about Southern environment, Chris. You didn't go here, but I'm trying to tell you this thing could be great in one hand, could be like a half a dozen in one hand and six in the other, because at the end of the day, you have all these influential people that are around you, and you have tons of students, and I think you can read between the lines of what my inferences is all about right there. So you can get lost in the shuffle with people telling you you're getting money now, Chris. You know, to a certain degree, you're getting some kind of monies out of this thing. And so you got to be able to control them and hold them accountable.
1: You're either going to fold like a taco or it's going to motivate you. Fold like a taco. Hey, we got Curry Allen. You down there, my man?
2: Hey, Chris. Yeah, man. I'm sorry. I think you guys was trying to come to me.
1: Yeah. What are you hearing as far as the players suspended right here?
2: Yeah, Chris, it's a combination of things. Actually, it's about 10 key players that's going to be out today, including the quarterback. I'm hearing that it's grade related. I had actually a conversation with Coach Falk, and he said, listen, I'm trying to raise men. And at the end of the day, if I have to tell my quarterback to go to class, then I'm setting the wrong precedent, right? So, it gave me a different insight as pertains to what he's trying to do. And I heard you guys talking about the penalties. And he's definitely trying to make a mark as pertains to discipline here. So, Kelvin Givens, he's out because of concussion. And so there's a few things taking place today, Chris.
1: All right, man. That's and he's like I said, he leads the SWAC in not a half tackles behind the line and third in the nation. That guy is absolutely unbelievable. Thank you, Curry. We'll hear back from you as the sideline reporter today. All right, when we come back, it's the scoreboard presented by Tony Clayton Championship Plaza scoreboard update. That's coming after this 2-minute timeout. Back in a moment as we continue the Westwood Professional Services capped out of Jaguar kickoff inside the Visit Baton Rouge Studios here at the Southern University campus on the Southern University Radio Network.
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1: All right, welcome back, everybody. It's time for the Tony Clayton Championship Plaza scoreboard update. Let's get you up to date with SWAC, Louisiana, and top 25 teams. Right now, Grambling and Alcorn State playing. How about the Alcorn State Braves? As we mentioned, Eric, they had 699 yards total against this UAPB team. Right now, they're beating Grambling 59-42. 59 points for Alcorn State, and they got 10-16 left in that game.
0: Where's the defense?
1: That looks like a basketball game.
0: Yes, Chris.
1: 59-42, the Braves of Alcorn State leading Grambling State. That's our last home game of the year, by the way, here. Mm-hmm. On November the 17th, I believe, if I'm not mistaken. But anyway, all right, how about the team we play next week, Prairie View A&M? How about Mississippi Valley State's on top of Prairie View right now? 28-27, Henry. Can you believe that? That game's 102 left to play in that game, and Valley has the football right now with 102 left.
0: Any given Saturday, Chris, you make some mistakes, yeah. You can't come back from them.
1: And that's right, and that's at Edelbina, Mississippi. Yep, that's right. Alabama State playing Bethune-Cookman. How about Bethune-Cookman leading Alabama State right now? 6-0 with 2:33 left to play until halftime. All three of those scores are absolutely unbelievable to think about. Mm-hmm. Alabama A&M playing Jackson State. How about the Bulldogs leading Jackson State 14-10 right now at the halftime?
0: 14-10. We need them to knock them off.
1: Yeah, exactly.
0: Yeah, we want to get back in this race.
1: Yeah, Alabama A&M leading right now, as we mentioned. All right. How about Florida Atlantic leading Texas Southern 28-3 with 15 minutes left to play in that second quarter? Nicholls State will play Houston Christian tonight. It will be Northwestern State Lamar at 6 p.m. UL Monroe will play South Alabama. Army will take on Louisiana Tech. McNeese will take on LSU. 11-ranked LSU Tigers in Tiger Stadium. Arkansas State will be at Lafayette to take on the Raging Cajuns. Then today, number 5, Ohio State over number 14, Iowa, 31-14 with 2:08 left to play until halftime there. 31 points in the first half for Ohio State. Auburn and Tennessee playing right now, 17th-ranked Tennessee in Knoxville, leading them 24-14. How about last week, Florida demolished Ole Miss, right?
0: Mm-hmm.
1: Missouri is demolishing them right now, 45-10. 45 with NIL, everybody, it's like NFL. It's like you said, any given Sunday, any given Saturday.
0: Well, you don't know, you know, the camaraderie. Look at Indiana. No one thought that Indiana would compete for the national title. Maybe not in basketball, but
1: Here
0: we are when you can put together a team and whoever can get the continuity and jail the quickest
1: yep.
0: are going to come out on top. And absolutely. So that happens sometimes, you know, with conflicts, with egos, and I'm the starting running back, and I'm coming from LSU or Florida State or wherever, and I'm coming back here. So here's the deal. Whoever can get it together is probably going to win and
1: That's
0: do
1: it.
0: Well.
1: That's it. Unbelievable. 25th-ranked Missouri, 45, number 8 Florida, 10. 8-19 left to play in that ball game. Missouri is going to win that game. Number 24, Kentucky, getting beat right now by South Carolina, 20-17 with 3:05 left to play until the third quarter is over. Notre Dame, number 3 in the nation, had a tough time with North Carolina, but they went at 37-26 the final. Number 20, Houston. We played the Cougars in Houston earlier this year. Mm-hmm. They beat UCF, the Knights of University of Central Florida, 27-17 final score. Number 21, SMU beats Boston College, 25-16. Alabama struggled with number 16, Mississippi State early on, but they dominated the rest of the second half. They went at 56-23. Georgia, same thing. They struggled a little bit with Vanderbilt in the first half, but they went on to win at 38-14 was the final score. That's your Tony Clayton Championship Plaza School Board update. We'll keep you updated all throughout the game. All right, when we come back, we'll have the national anthem. We have the homecoming court going on the field right now. The national anthem and the starting lineups and more coming up right here and the Jaguars Sports Network.
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1: All right, welcome back, everybody. Let's give you the starting lineups for today. First of all, before we get, the national anthem is just about to come on here in just a moment. We're going to do that here in a moment. Let's try to get you the starting lineups right now. The quarterback will be Wyatt McCauley, number 9. He's a sophomore, 6'2 sophomore from Compton, California. Also starting today at number 78, the left tackle will be James Riott. The left guard will be number 72. That's Mikhail Trotter. Center will be number 55, Timothy Artis. Number 68, the left guard, is going to be Jaron Lewis. Let's go for the national anthem right here.

0: All right, welcome back, everybody. The national anthem right here. Very good to hear that here on the football field by the Human Jukebox. All right, when we come back, we'll give you more of the starting lineups, also look at the coaches, and get you ready for the ball game with kickoff right here, not about 12 minutes away. We'll do that after this two-minute timeout as we continue with the postgame show presented by our friends at Westwood Professional Services. Countdown of Jaguar kickoff will continue inside the Visit Baton Rouge Studios here on the campus of Southern University. Happy homecoming to you and all of yours at Southern University. Back after this two-minute timeout on the Jaguar Sports Network.
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0: Southern football is on the air, live from A.W. Mumford Stadium on the bluffs for the mighty Mississippi River. Your Southern University Jaguars will battle the Golden Lions of the University of Arkansas Pine Bluff. Hello, Jaguar Nation. I'm Chris Powers. The field runs north and south, with the north end zone to my left and the south end zone to my right. The playing surface here is synthetic grass. Winds today, let's take a look at the conditions for it. Winds today will basically no wind gust at all, which is absolutely unbelievable. That is very good. They're blowing out of the east about 8 miles an hour, so nothing to worry about as far as punting and field goals and all that kind of good stuff. We're under partly cloudy skies. You're really kind of hazy down here, a bright hazy, if that makes any sense to you. All right, temperatures at 79 degrees, 15% chance of rain today, 86 is what the temperature feels like right now. Cloud cover, 96%, and your humidity is at 88%, which is always, of course, high here. And joining me up in the booth, of course, former quarterback of the Jaguars, Eric Randall, executive producer, Hall of Famer, Henry Baptiste, consultant, Arnold Crump. We've got the crew running the board back at the radio center, which is Darren Gocho, and Tico Fox. So we got all of that going on right here. And Curry Allen will be out on the football field coming up in a moment. All right, when you look at these, the way this series has gone, I mean, one of the earliest deals they've got, 57th time these schools have met, with Southern leading at 42-12-2. And in the SWAC West, the UAPB Golden Lions come in with a record of 2-2 overall, 0-1 in SWAC play. Alonzo Hampton is the coach. He's a ULM alum. 1996, he graduated. He's 12-26 in his fourth season overall, and 1-2 against Southern University. In the West, of course, also Southern University Jaguars are 2-3 overall and 0-1 in SWAC play. Marshall Falk from San Diego State, 1993, 2-3 in his first year as head coach of Southern. Of course, his first time playing against UAPB and the Golden Lions. We're here at the AWS AW Mumford Field, of course, AW Mumford Stadium, the Pete Richardson Field. And what are your keys to the victory today, Eric Randall? What do you have, bud?
7: Win in all three categories. We have a lot of new players out there, but I think we have enough. We have a lot of new players in key positions. Let me make sure we express that. But certainly football, all these guys came here because they can play. And certainly this is their opportunity to play. But we must win in all facets. We must continue to cut down on our penalties like we have done. We've done a superb job this year with avoiding that handkerchief out there, that yellow handkerchief. So, but the continuity, you never know what will happen here, Chris. We were supposed to be able to come out tonight and take full advantage of the run game. You talked about that. But they give up a ton in the passing game, too, but we have a new signal caller. But, hey, again, we must win in all three phases.
0: There's no question about that.
7: Dry.
0: All right, let's take a look at the starting lineup before the coin toss we've got out here. Number 9, as we mentioned, the quarterback will be Wyatt McCauley, a sophomore, 6'2", from Compton, California. Left tackle is going to be a new one, too. Number 78, that's James Wright, the left tackle. Number 72 will be your left guard. And that is Mikael Trotter. He's played all over the line. He's the utility guy. He can play anywhere. 55 will be your starter today in the center position. Timothy Artis, the 6'4" senior from Charlotte, North Carolina. Also at right tackle will be number 73, Clifton Webb. He's the starter. Number 11, Aiden Valdez. Number 6, Trey Holly will be your running back. Number 2 will be the H wide receiver, DeJuan Smith. Number 14 and will be the H wide receiver, Kobe Brown. And 17, Cam Jefferson will be your Z wide receiver. Okay. On the defense side, no Kelvin Givens today. He had a concussion last week, so he is out of the ball game. In fact, we got both of our bookends will be out today. Kelvin Givens will not be on the team. It will be number 19, Bryson Jennings, a defensive end senior from Richmond, Virginia, transferred from Liberty. At defensive tackle, number 95 will be playing today. That's Habib Bello. At the nose tackle will be number 97, Demarion Johnson. Also, the edge will not be Jordan Dickerson today. He'll be number 59, Lance Joseph. New Mike linebacker, too, will be number 9. That is Christian Doyle, the linebacker, redshirt freshman from New Orleans. The wheel linebacker will be number 0, Tayton James. They call him Tay. Number 17, Hunter Schneidbacker, will be your nickelback. Number 23, Landon Carter, will be your cornerback. Number 8, Denzel Williams will take the place of Michael Williams II. He's going to be playing today, and your free safety. Your strong safety will be number 11. That'll be Jeffrey Holden, and also Ty Lee will be your other quarterback on the other side. He is the regular starter. So that's 9 total. 9 total. 4 new on offense and 5 on defense. Before we get to the coin toss, it's to the top of the hour ID break for our stations who identify themselves. Listen to Jaguar football here on the Jaguar Sports Network.

0: All right, well, welcome back, everybody, and take a look at our quick hits today. Tonight's game is the 57th time these schools have met. Southern leading 42-12-2. Southern is 6-3 since 2016 in homecoming games and is 1-0 versus UAPB on homecoming in that span. Running back Trey Holly is second in the SWAC in rushing with 438 yards this season. Kelby Gibbons, number one, will lead the SWAC in TFLs with 9.5 and is number three in the nation. Jaguars are 0 in turnovers, and that's a big key right there. Mm-hmm. 0 in turnovers. How about this? Isn't it weird? So we've gotten 4 turnovers we've committed, 2 interceptions and 2 fumbles, right? Mm-hmm. We've lost. The defense has also forced 4 turnovers, mm-hmm. 2 fumbles and 2 interceptions. And the last 2 weeks, no turnovers for Southern University.
1: Yeah, you give yourself a great chance of winning the contest if you can keep the football and not turn it over, but you still have to score in the red zone situations, Chris. You have to take advantage of field position. I think Coach Falk this week, he hit the nail on the head. You have to be able to change field positions, and you do that by your kicking game. So we want to make certain that we are changing the field position, putting these guys in great position as the coaching staff, and I know they will. So, hey, tonight, it's just a great opportunity for homecoming, and hopefully guys that get the opportunity to play will play yep. above their shoulder, heads and shoulders mm-hmm. tonight.
0: Like we said, Southern is the least penalized team in the SWAC, which is I've never seen that in my 24 years here. That's pretty good. UAPB's defense is the worst in the SWAC in total defense. 531 yards are given up per game, and the pass defense giving up 401 yards per game. Let's go down to the field right now, and we've got our coin toss. Curry Allen down on the field, my man. Take it away, brother.
2: All right, guys, what I'm going to do is I'm going to get Southern over here. I want to see the coin toss from the press box. All right, guys, I got a coin here. That's heads with the helmet on it. That's tails with the swag toss on it. You're the visiting captain. You get to call it.
3: Tails.
2: What did he call?
3: Tails.
2: What did he call?
3: Tails.
2: He called tails.
3: All right.
0: Johnson is going to flip the coin, and he done it. The softball assassin.
2: Tails, Pine Bluff.
0: Pine Bluff wins the toss.
3: We want to kick this way.
2: Okay. All right, guys. Switch sides.
0: All right. Who's the captain's right there, my man?
1: All right. The captain's for our home team. Our guys, number 3, Herman Brister. Number 9, starting quarterback.
4: Pine Bluff. Won the toss.
1: Number 17, Cameron Jefferson. And number 68, Jerron Lewis. For our visitors, they had 3 captains to come out. Number 12, Jack Showhost. I think that's their quarterback. And they're going to come out with number 48, Trey Gump. And the third guy is number 0, Denarius Hilliard.
0: All right, cool deal. Let's go back on the field. Curry Allen, my man, what's the feeling on the field, my friend?
5: Chris, it's one thing. It's homecoming. That's the feeling. No matter what happened previously, no matter what happened this year, this is the moment. This is homecoming. You have all your fans coming back, all the alumni come back to this game, so you have to win by any means necessary, Chris.
0: Do you know I've come, and Avery Johnson's being recognized to the crowd right now, I've come to all of Southern's home game for 24 years, homecoming. I haven't been to my own. I haven't gone to the University of Louisiana one homecoming.
1: I hope you get a chance here soon,
0: yeah,
1: Chris.
0: Well, I'm doing this.
1: Well, we're grandfather you, and this is your homecoming, Chris. Grandfather you. You're the voice.
0: All right, Curry, thank you, my brother. We will be checking with you all game long, my friend. All right, of course, here today, the Human Jukebox is ready to go. They're playing, and we're just about ready to go for kickoff. So we got Southern University. Brand new offense, but new players going on there. How does that affect the flow? I mean, practice, you got practice. So does that affect that much of a flow, my man?
1: It could. It could very well be because typically you're getting your starters. You're giving your starters all the rep, your ones, and ones go with one typically. And you may get your twos to come in every now and then to provide some backup opportunities just in case as insurance. However, when you're talking about 3 and 4 down the line, it makes you wonder how much time did they get to prepare with the ones, because it is a timing situation. Even though they all practice at the same time, they don't practice with one another with the
0: right
1: units.
0: All right, the last time Wyatt McCauley played was against Houston. He was 2 for 3 for 85 yards. He threw a touchdown. Remember, that was that long touchdown,
1: yeah.
0: The only touchdown of the game.
1: That's right. So that's why I said that looked like he may have some sauce in this game. Coach, we know he has the arm strength to be able to get the ball in and out. I like the curl flat pattern, the slant flat pattern. Those are simple routes. Those kids have run those types of plays.
0: Right.
1: It's just a matter of can he get in sync with those receivers here tonight in this contest. I think he can. I really do.
0: Tonight's game is brought to you in part by CareSouth Medical and Dental, Westwood Professional Services, and Walter Gabriel Injury Attorneys. Now we've got our first quarter presented by Our Lady of the Lake Health and Children's Hospital. Just about to get underway here from A.W. Mumford Stadium. Homecoming 2026 already. Can you believe this? This is game six.
1: Yeah.
0: We're halfway through the season right here with this game already.
1: Time is moving, Chris.
0: Ooh, we'll be at the Bayou Classic before you know it. All right, ready to kick the football away for the Panthers. Or excuse me, I'll say for the Golden Lions. Will be number 26, Ty Ackerman. I see, is that Jefferson down there, number 17? That's Henderson. I know Henderson's one always returning it, but they need to do something better on the kickoff returns. They're the second to last team in kickoff returns. That is number 17, Cam Jefferson, a 5'10 sophomore from Bossier City, Louisiana, will stand back at his own 70-yard line. And also on the other side is Damon Henderson, number 16, the freshman from Fairburn, Georgia. The human jukebox, often imitated, never duplicated. And they are playing loud and proud right now. And we've got, guess who listens to us on the broadcast?
1: Who's that?
0: Dr. Kedrick, who runs the band.
1: Yeah, okay.
0: He, while the band's playing, he listens to the broadcast on his earphones.
1: Yeah, so you can get an idea. That's what he wants to hear. Everyone wants to hear Chris Powell.
0: He said that. I love it when you go, he's at the 20, he's at the 25, he's at the 30, 35.
1: Ah, look at your face, Chris. You lit up like a Christmas tree.
0: Good deal. I want to do that tonight.
1: Huh? Definitely.
0: I want to do that
1: a whole
0: tonight.
1: Lot tonight, too.
0: That's right. That's right. All right, let's see. We're ready to kick it off. The referees move away from the football, and we're just moments away from getting this thing kicked off. Let's see who's going to get the football on the kickoff, and we're underway. Kickoff will go out of the end zone. It'll be first down and 10 of the 25. As we mentioned, here comes Wyatt McCauley. 2 for 3, 67% of his passes complete, 85-yard touchdown pass in that Houston game is the only yards he's got. He averages 85 yards per ball game. Trey Holly, who is second in the slack in rushing with 438 yards net, he's averaging 5 yards a carry, 5 touchdowns this year. 69 was his longest. Remember the acrobatic balance he got on there for the touchdown?
1: They walked the ladder. And,
0: that's right.
1: And ball security.
0: That's right.
1: So he's a durable running back and a powerful one and an explosive one.
0: All right, only one wide receiver in the ball game, and it's on this side. He's going to throw it across and around to him, and he dropped it incomplete. That's number 88 who dropped the football. Then is Isaiah Pena. That's another guy, tight end from U.S. Virgin Islands. First time we're calling his name out this season. He dropped the ball.
1: Just a quick slant play to the short side, to the near side of the field as we move from right to left. Just a simple slant play was thrown into double coverage, but he did seem to get that ball in there, so he's got some arm strength.
0: That's right. First down presented by the Printing Source. It's going to be second down and 10. Shotgun formation. Fake handoff. Play action pass. Oh, intercepted. He dropped the football to the last moment. He dropped the football to the last moment. Number 21, that's Jadarius Robinson, had the ball right into his hands and dropped it, luckily, because that would have been something. If he had kept his balance, it would have been a pick six.
1: Yeah, well, just a play-action pass with hitch routes. He dropped that pass was intended for Dixon, who caught a long pass last week. It was good to see him get into action.
0: All right, so shotgun formation again on third down and 10. Jaguars are coming up a little bit on third down conversions for the season. Play action pass again. Good protection. He's got plenty of time. Throw down the field. Got it. Complete first down to the 38-yard line. First down and 10 right there. A 13-yard gain for the Jaguars. Number 16, that's Damian Henderson, the freshman from Fairburn, Georgia, with a catch.
1: Damian Henderson came from the far side of the field with a deep in route, Chris, about 12. Henry talked about getting to the sticks, and he was 1 yard past the sticks, and what a throw. We talked about his arm strength. So, hey, they have thrown 3 straight passes here. So, obviously, they have a lot of confidence in McCauley.
0: That's right. Got a pretty good arm, too.
1: Oh, nah, nice arm.
0: You got 2 running backs in, and also now a wide receiver, Miles Dixon. Didn't know he had to be in the ball game, but he's in now. He comes into the far side. Also, a defensive tackle's coming in at the last minute. And he's rolling all over the field. He's on the wrong side of the field. Did you see that? Does he have a concussion?
1: Well, here's the deal. We subbed late.
0: Yeah.
1: And what you call it, the saving rule?
0: That's right. It's the saving rule.
1: So I don't have to get out there in a hurry. And that was a big body. That was a 300-pounder right there, Chris. Did he take his time?
0: but also, did you see him? He was on our side of the football. He'd been off sides. It's like he had a concussion before he even got out there.
1: Chris, that was a tactic right there. We were ready to roll. We were ready to actually roll with the play. And the big man, 68, 78 or something like that, just came out. Jaguar Navy not here is unbelievable to see. But that is the rule, though, Chris. But, hey, it makes sense. Take your time.
0: That's
1: because they cannot call the play before you sub if they sub.
0: Unbelievable. So let's see. They did charge a timeout. They did charge a timeout to the Jaguars. So the Jaguars have two timeouts remaining. Shotgun formation. Two wide receivers on the far side. In motion, it's number 31. That's Dave McCarrio. David got sacked. He's going down. And sack on the play, number 96 on the tackle. That's Gio Andre, the defensive tackle from Woodbridge, Virginia, who makes the sack.
1: Chris, they just brought more people than we could block right there. And we did a play-action pass. As soon as he came out of that play-action pass, McCauley was ready to throw the football. Mm-hmm. He just had a man in his face. And he probably did the smartest thing is to pull that ball down, protect the ball like they've done all year with ball security.
0: And that's only the eighth sack of the ball game. Eighth sack of the year. Play-action pass again. Going down with a fast. He's got Dixon. He's got him at the 40. Gets out of the 32-yard line. First down for the Jaguars.
1: Man, what a play, Chris. Dixon just ran a fly route on the far side of the field. Got in between the safety and the cornerback. And, again, we get to see that arm strength of McCauley. We may be seeing something special, Chris.
0: That's it. That's a 38-yard play on the play. It's first down and 10. And, he had a good soft touch on that one.
1: Right. No run plays yet, Chris.
0: No.
1: For a third teamer.
0: Yep. And you know what else is unbelievable?
1: Yeah.
0: So Dixon seems to be the guy that catches it over the top receiver. He's catching those long passes in perfect soft hands there. All right, so it's going to be first down and 10. Ball is at the Pine Bluff 33-yard line. After a 38-yard play, here's a jet sweep on this side, 35-30. And he's going to be out of bounds. Dade will be out of bounds. They're going to mark him, let's see, the 29 of Pine Bluff. It will be. That is a gain of 4. It'll be second down and 6.
1: Great play right there, Chris. They're forcing Pine Bluff to be able to cover the entire field from sideline to sideline. You see the vertical route. You see the middle of the field. You see the short passes. That was our first run play, Chris.
0: That's right. And a jet sweep takes it that. Alden Valdez will come out of the ball game as a tight end. Now we've got a bunch of, look at the new substitutions coming in. 1, 2, 3 new players coming in. Holly is coming out of the ball game at the running back spot. So it'll be second down and 6 after the 4-yard pickup on the play. Number 13, Jason Harris. We don't call his name out. We got a lot of new players. 3 wide receivers on the far side, 2 on this side. 5 total in the game, empty backfield. Back to pass. Here's a throw right across the middle on a slant. Incomplete. And it's going to be a third down and 6. That was right there in his hands to miss it. Number 2, Deshaun Smith.
1: Yeah, Deshaun Smith, I know he would want that play back. It was an empty formation. 3 to the top of the field, 2 to the bottom, Chris. 1-on-1, they brought the house again, more than we could block. And what a hot check by McCauley there and hit Smith right in the breadbasket.
0: Right now,
1: he catches that, that's 6, Chris.
0: Right now, McCauley is right on target with every one of his passes.
1: Yeah.
0: All right, now an empty backfield again. As number 13, Harris goes out, and Harris catches the ball. He catches it at the 14-yard line. That's going to be about a yard shy of the first down. It'll be fourth down and 1. Are you going to go for it, or are you going to kick a field goal? Coach, what do you think?
1: What would you do?
0: About 1.5.
1: I think that the things that we heard, let's give our kicker a chance. Let's see what happens here to redeem it.
0: They're bringing the tight ends in. They're going to go for it on fourth down and 1. They move it back a little. It's about 4th and 1.5.
1: There you go.
0: Yeah, 4th and 1.5 now. Let's see. They're going to go for it. Let's see what they can do on 4th down conversions this year. They are 3 for 7. And here's a run up the middle. They got it. First down. Jaguars will get the first down on the 21-yard line. First down and 10 presented by the Printing Source.
1: Chris, just a basic run up the middle. We only needed, like you say, just under 2-yard carry right there. Holly, hard to bring Holly down to stopping him, to slow him down from getting a yard or two, and he got about 3 or 4 yards.
0: That's right. Good job at the 21-yard line. First down and 10. Shotgun formation with Holly in the backfield. 2 wide receivers on each side, 4 in the ball game total. Inside slot guy is Dixon, and in motion now is DeJuan Smith. And here's a pass. It's complete to Holly at the 20. Holly will go down right at the 20-yard line. It's a gain of 1 on the play. But how about McCauley on that one? Because McCauley was being hit. He kept his balance, and he throws the ball to Holly and doesn't panic.
1: Chris, we call that weight room.
0: That's right.
1: So hats off to the weight room right there. He was able to hold on to the football. It was a screen play set up to the near side of the field to Holly. If he could get that off a little bit quicker.
0: Yep.
1: He had a convoy of blockers out in front of him, which is what you want to see as an offensive coordinator.
0: And we've got our first injury timeout presented by Acadian Ambulance Service. Number 35, Michael Henderson, the defensive back for Pine Bluff, the junior from East Orange, New Jersey. But look where he's way at. The line is at the 20-yard line. He's way back here at the 42-yard line. And it's starting to sprinkle a little bit here at A.W. Mumford Stadium.
1: And so that's the gentleman that put the pressure on the quarterback. Mm-hmm. He actually, I think he jumped there and maybe came down wrong. Chris, but I want to highlight one thing. We've had the football just under 5 minutes here, and we're probably having a little bit more than that. So this has been a good, solid drive. They did some things in this drive that were pretty much unpredictable at this point to bring in a third-team quarterback, and you throw the ball this many times. We're trying to get those stats right here. I think they're catching up on the internet with the stats. But certainly, I think this should be about the 10th play, 9th, 10th play, Chris.
0: They don't have the stats yet.
1: Yeah.
0: We'll try to get that here. Yeah, we'll try to get that here. They don't have the stats just yet, but we'll have a 2-minute timeout back in a moment. Oh, excuse me, 2 minutes. 60-second timeout. 10:36 left to play here in quarter number one, presented by Our Lady of the Lake Children's Hospital. Back after the 60-second timeout on the Jaguar Sports Network.
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0: All right, welcome back, everybody, here on the football field. This is the 11th play, like you said, 11th play. They've got 54 total yards in the ball game. They've had the ball almost 5 minutes so far. Empty backfield again with McCauley in the backfield by himself. He throws again, and it's going to be incomplete. And that is incomplete. And for the Jaguars, that is McCauley's. He's now 4 out of 8, 50% of his passes here.
1: McCauley stood in the pocket. The offensive line is doing the best job that they can at this point because at times, especially this last play, UAPB brought more people than we can block, and McCauley is standing in that pocket, Chris. And so he didn't complete the pass, but he did stand in that pocket and rifle it out of there.
0: So it's 3rd down and 9. They're 1 for 2 on 3rd down conversions in this ball game. Holly's in the backfield at the running back spot. 3 wide receivers on the right side of the line. Back to pass. McCauley looking, going for the fade route. Got a guy wide open. Touchdown!
1: Yes, sir!
0: Jack, he was wide open. He's putting the ball right on the money. Right on the money.
1: Chris, what a beautiful pattern there to the top of the screen there. The outside receiver ran a 5-yard in route, brought the corner in. It was a high-low read with the post corner in behind the cornerback. The safety has to respect the post because we scored last week on the post against Jackson State. And he did a superb job of sticking to the post and getting back out to the post corner.
0: DeJuan Smith on the perfect route.
1: Great job.
0: Extra point attempt coming right here. McKenna, kick is up, and it is good. And just like that with 10:26, first drive, almost 5-minute drive.
1: Coach, 12, 13 plays, 60-plus yards. What is it? 75 yards to be exact, right? Because we got the ball at the 25-yard line to start
0: 25,
1: off.
0: 25, that's right.
1: And so 75 yards. I think he's answered some questions. Now we got to see if the consistency is there. But what a great job of moving his team down the field. With, like you say, no nervous energy there. I look for him to even run him. He's a big quarterback when you look at him out there on the field. He's just as big as some of the running backs and receivers that he has on the field. So, Wyatt McCauley is our quarterback tonight, 6'2", 190. He's a sophomore from Compton. Chris, we laughed off the air about the nervous energy. I said, Chris, he's from Compton.
0: That's right. This is a country club.
1: This is a country club for him.
0: Right. Nissan scoring drive. How about 12-play drive, 75 yards, took 4:34 off the clock. 4 minutes and 34 seconds off the clock. Pretty impressive right there. Curry Allen, that was a pretty drive, my brother.
8: I love it, Chris. Listen, anytime the rack boss, that's a wide receiver run after catch, get an opportunity to score in the end zone on homecoming. Hey, I love this quarterback. It was a great drive. He methodically moved it down.
0: And here's the kickoff going on the other side. And look out, kickoff coverage. And we're not good on special teams. It's number 3, Jalen Williams, Rayville, Louisiana. The alum from Rayville, Louisiana, moves it all the way down deep into the territory of Pine Bluff, and the rain continues to fall down here. There's only a 7% chance of rain at kickoff time. Well, that 7% is falling right now. So it'll be 1st down and 10. They're going to mark the ball at the 44-yard line. Do they have a penalty on the play? Let's see. They may have a penalty on the play.
9: Personal foul.
1: Yeah.
9: Unnecessary roughness. Late hit out of bounds. kicking team. Number 17, 15-yard penalty added to the end of the run. First down, Pine Bluff.
0: We were just talking about least penalized team in the SWAC, and now all of a sudden with that 15-yard penalty moves them down. First down and 10 at the Jaguar 41-yard line.
1: Yeah, it's a short field right here, Chris. Either way, you talk about 10 or 15 yards, you're in field goal range. We have to be able to cut back on those penalties. That'll slow us down. And we have to be disciplined on the return team because we have to keep containment out there.
0: That's right. All right, so here we go with the quarterback starting it out. This team looks just like Missouri. They're black with their gold trim. And the Pittsburgh Steelers, the old Pittsburgh Steelers, shotgun formation. Here's a handoff to the running back. And making the tackle on the play, Taton James. They call him Tay James. It gets to the 38. That's going to be a four-yard pickup on the play. It'll be second down and six right there. And running the football is number five. That is Zamarian Weber, the running back, redshirt junior from Franklin, Louisiana.
1: Taton James stood him up in the B-gap.
0: Here's a quick pass to the wide receiver. Got hit and incomplete. Perfect hit. Ty Lee at a perfect timing to knock the ball down. Incomplete on a slip wide receiver screen to number 84. That is Summers the second. Incomplete second and 10. Or Coach, second and six.
1: So far, they're playing with a lot of energy, Chris. Yep. I want to play out there. You know, you see number seven, Ty Lee, go around the block. He just annihilated that block and got him out the way and disrupted that whole play.
0: It's third down and six, and they struggled on third down conversions for the season. This team right here, not a very good third down team. If you think Southern's bad, they're worse. They only get 28% on third down conversions. Third down and six. From the 38-yard line of Southern University. Wide receiver is in motion. Shotgun formation. Calling for the football. And back to pass. Looking around. Can't find anybody. Now he's going to have to run. And he will break a couple of tackles. Still breaking tackles. Still on his feet to the 20. 15. To the 10. 5. And he goes out of the 5. More missed tackles by the Jaguar defense. And that's a perfect way for number 15, Garrison Davis, the redshirt freshman from Jackson, Mississippi, to run the football all the way down to the 5. It's first down and goal.
1: Our D-line did a great job of converting on him. We had him contained inside. We just did not hold on to him. We had a couple opportunities there, but what a great individual effort on their part from their quarterback right there. So it puts them inside the 10-yard line, Chris.
0: And at the 4-yard line, first down and goal, and you gotta make, especially quarterback. You gonna let the quarterback break tackles? Goodness gracious! All right, in the running back spot is Weber and Davis and a quarterback. Everybody moves in tight. The tight ends and wide receivers moving in tight. And it's going to be a pitch out to the running back. Down to the side, he gets down about the 1-yard line. It'll be second down and goal at the 1-yard line. Making the tackle is Tay James again, number zero, the junior from Mendenhall, Mississippi. It'll be second down and goal from, they're going to mark him down, and the knee is down to the 2. It's a gain of 2 on the play. So second down and 2 with 8:39. The clock is ticking. Southern got an opening drive, made it 7-0. And Pine Bluff trying to answer this on second down and goal. No. They held on. It should be a penalty because of the substitution. The referee was standing over the football. How do you do that?
9: Delay a game.
0: Yeah.
9: Offense did not give the defense time to match up.
0: How about that? Isn't that a silly
9: second
0: play?
9: Yeah.
0: That is a horrible play. And he's a redshirt freshman.
1: Yeah, the umpire was right behind the center.
0: Mm-hmm. That's absolutely unbelievable.
1: Yeah. Right behind the center there.
0: And the quarterback. How did this quarterback go around the referee and snap the football?
1: Yeah. Well, it benefits us, Chris.
0: Yeah. We're back down to the 7-yard line. It'll be second down and goal from the 7. Am I missing a play here? I thought it was third. Play action pass. The helmet. We got a false start. It's going to be false start on the offense.
9: False start. Snap infraction. 5-yard penalty. Second down.
0: That's the second snap infraction of the ball game. Isn't that crazy? They come in averaging 8 penalties for 58 yards, and on penalized, they are the third least penalized teams in the league, but right now they're getting penalized a lot. It's 5 more yards. It'll be second and goal from the 12-yard line.
1: And this is where our discipline sticks out, our great discipline here, because, hey, they had the ball on the 1.5-yard line. Now they're back to the 12-yard line at this point. So it benefits us to be where we're supposed to be, doing what we're supposed to do in between play.
0: All right, here we go. Shotgun formation on second and goal again from the 12. They've had so many opportunities here on this play. Let's go to it. A shotgun formation for Garrison. Davis, back to pass. Here's the fade. Got a guy wide open. And did he catch it? They're going to say he caught it. Touchdown. That's to Robinson, D'Avery Robinson, the redshirt freshman from Logansport, Louisiana. And it's 7-6, an extra point away from tying the ball game up.
1: Chris, at the top of the screen as they move from left to right, they ran the same identical pattern that we ran down on this end of the field when we scored. It was a post corner route. The outside receiver did an in route, drag route immediately. And the slot guy, you can see him on the screen up here. He's waiting. It's almost like a pick play, Chris.
0: Right.
1: You forced that defensive back, number 11, there. He couldn't get over the top, and that's our 11. Jeffrey Holden was on that play right there. He's from California. A lot of kids from California.
0: Yeah, a lot of kids on this team also from Louisiana. Mm-hmm. That guy who caught it was from Logansport, Louisiana. High snap. Here's the kick. It is up, and it is through, and we're tied at 7 with 7:36 left to play in quarter number one, presented by our friends at Our Lady of the Lake and Health and Children's Hospital. We'll take a 60-second timeout here. Back in a moment, Southern University and UAPB tied at 7 here in the A.W. Mumford Stadium and Southern University's homecoming. Back after this 60-second timeout on the Jaguar Sports Network.
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0: 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When you're stuck in a corner, call Connor, proud partner of Southern University Athletics. All right, this Nissan scoring drive update. We've got for Pine Bluff, five plays, 41 yards, 2:41 off the clock. And that's not good for Southern University right there, their defense. Again, the first half of last week, Jackson State scored 28 points, as we mentioned earlier in this game of the pregame show. In the second half, they scored 7. And I asked Falk about that. He said, keep everything in front of you on the defense. They said, keep everything in front of you. Coach Light talked about that. And that's what they did. They shut down Jackson State in the second half.
1: Yeah, well, you can do that when you play the team ball. Gap responsibility there. Everybody responsible for something. We had that happening on that play right there. Two things happened. One, the special teams, we gave up too many yards, and then we had a penalty on that play. And then we gave up one big play to their quarterback.
0: Yes.
1: Breaking a few tackles there and getting free. Because that was a third and, I think it was about 3rd and 8 or 3rd and 9 on that play when he was able to pick up that first down.
0: 33-yard run.
1: Yeah.
0: 33-yard run. Here's the kick right here. Short kickoff this time. Caught by Henderson. Henderson gets to the 15, and he gets to the 20. Sidesteps someone and gets to the 22, luckily, because he was hit on the backside of the 20. And it'll be first down and 10 for the Jaguars at their own 22-yard line.
1: Yeah.
0: So the Jaguars right now in passing at 76 yards to Pine Bluff at 12. But running 39 yards for Pine Bluff, again, as we mentioned, 33 came from the quarterback.
1: Right.
0: And Southern has -1 in rushes, but they only have 3 carries in the ballgame.
1: But we're picking up first downs. Okay.
0: Yep, that's right.
1: That's right.
0: Yeah, first downs in the ballgame here today. We have 4. They have 1. Mm-hmm. Shotgun formation with Holly in the backfield at running back. One wide receiver on the far side. Tight end on the left side of the line here on this side. Shotgun formation. Here's a handoff. Holly up the middle. Holly will be caught at the 25-yard line. They're going to mark him right there at the 25. Tackled by Denarius Hilliard, linebacker from Hazelhurst, Mississippi. And it'll be a 2nd down and 8 after the 2-yard pickup.
1: Chris, our offensive lineman that largely lost his foot in there, number 72, Michael Trotter there. Yeah, that's what Holly was running behind him. And he kind of lost his foot in, and his man kind of got the best of him there. But I know he would want that play back, and they're going to come back to that. So
0: Linebackers were shooting the gap. They're coming. Here are the linebackers coming on the blitz. Here's the pass caught to the tight end of the 12-yard line. Number 12, I should say, to the 35. It's going to be a first down. That is a gain of 10 on the dot. Make it 11 now. They muck it to the 36-yard line. That's a big tight end, number 12. Chukwuma Alu, a senior from Peachtree, Georgia. First down at 10 after the 11-yard pickup on the play. That's the fifth first down of the ball game for the Jaguars.
1: UAPB has made a commitment tonight, look like it, that they're going to bring more than we can block from time to time.
0: What are they doing right now?
1: Huddling up, making sure they can get the play
0: in. The first huddle we've seen all year. Here's first down and 10. Here's a handoff to Holly. Holly breaks her on the line, goes right down the middle, gets it to about the 44-yard line. They'll mark him down right there. That was a nice 8-yard pickup on the play, gain of 8, second and 2.
1: Holly came to the left side this time, and he ran behind James Wright and Aiden Valdez, and he just lowered the hat on UAPB's number 21, Jai Tarisi.
0: All right, coming to the ball game, number 31, that's Macario Day, the running back from Monroe, Louisiana. He's going to be in a wide receiver slot, I believe. Yep, he is. Now he's in motion. He's going to get the jet sweep on the other side. Breaks the tackle. He's still on his feet to the 30, 45. He's at the 35. He gets to the 30-yard line of Pine Bluff. How about number 31, Dade, with a big-time run? The freshman from Monroe, Louisiana, gets it all the way down to the 31-yard line.
1: Coach, give me a chance, Coach. Give me a chance. I can show you what I can do, certainly tonight.
0: And you thought he was going to be caught behind the line, but he made a good side swipe to go around it.
1: Yeah, I love that stretch in the east and west. You force defensive linemen to keep containment. As you can see, he paused for a second. He didn't know if Wyatt McCauley would keep the football on that type of play, but he got to the outside, beat one guy, and it's a big play.
0: Yep, that's 34 yards total.

0: decide to open up here in a minute, Nick.
1: We have 100 yards in passing already here in this ball game, and we told you that this team came in averaging over 404 yards given up on offensive passing against opponents. Holly gets the football and goes forward and gets it to about the 13-yard line. And that'll be a three-yard pickup on the play at the four-minute mark of the first quarter. And that'll be a three-yard pickup, and it'll be third down and about 5 yards to go.
0: Chris, I tell you again, Holly just lowered his hat. And, yep. I mean, he ran through the chest of UAPB's linebacker, Nate Walker, and just knocked him back. What a run.
1: And you always back. Hate this guy. The lower guys, the lower to the ground the running backs are, big thighs like Dalton Hilliard,
0: yeah,
1: they're hard to bring down. Here's Holly again up the middle this time, and he gets down about the 7-yard line. It's going to be first and goal right there as we're inside the red zone, and it'll be the Louisa Department of Health 998 Suicide Prevention's red zone. First and goal to the 7-yard line presented by the Printing Source.
0: Whenever you can give Holly that type of hole, he's going to get to the third level. But Clifton Webb right there, right tackle, did an awesome job of opening that hole up for Holly.
1: That is the seventh first down of the ball game for the Jaguars, one for Pine Bluff right now. We're tied at 7 at the 3-minute mark here in the first quarter. First down and goal from they're going to mark it at the 7-yard line. Shotgun formation, and we've got to stop it to the play. It's a timeout called by Pine Bluff in the last minute. Pine Bluff didn't like what they saw on the offensive side. They'll call their first timeout.
2: Timeout. Pine Bluff. They're first. Timeout.
1: So that is a timeout by them. Both teams have two timeouts remaining. Yep, both teams have two timeouts remaining. The 2:51 mark. We'll take a 60-second timeout. Back in a moment. Jaguars and Pine Bluff tied at 7. Southern driving right now. It'll be coming up on first down and goal at the 7-yard line. We come back after the 60-second timeout of the Jaguar Sports Network.
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1: All right, welcome back, everybody. 2:51 left to play here in the first quarter, presented by Our Lady of the Lakes Health and Children's Hospital. How about an 8-play, 64-yard drive right now for the Jaguars?
0: Man, I tell you what, you have to win in all three. That was my keys to the game. And I tell you, offense is certainly doing their part. We knew coming into this contest that UAPB gives up a lot of yards. They give up a lot of points. They score a lot of points. So, offensive standing tall. We had a lot of questions. Can you move the ball with a new signal caller in there? But, Chris, we talked about the offensive line. They're still intact up front, you know, with Mikael Trotter and Jaron Lewis. All those guys have played. They've been battle-tested, and certainly they're giving the quarterback time to throw the football and opening up holes for the running back. So, hey.
1: McCauley, 8 for 12, 102 yards, 67% of his passes complete. Here's a snap. Here comes Holly on this side of the 5. Holly will get down to the 1-yard line. It'll be second down and goal at the 1-yard line.
0: I tell you what, Jaguar Nation, they had angles on him in the backfield, and Holly just looked like he shifted to fifth gear right there and got around the corner there. And certainly I thought it was going to be either a no gain or a negative yard. But Holly is such a great running back there. It's good to see him, man, in the backfield. I don't think he's been subbed out yet, Chris.
1: No, he got 6 yards. No, Franklin has not come in the ball. Well, Dade came in, but I think Dade might 31. Have substituted one play.
0: Yeah.
1: But Dade has been on with two running back sets, too. So here we go on second down and goal from the 1. Holly is in the backfield. Southern trying to take the lead back again. Holly gets the ball up the middle. He gets it. No gain at the 1. He got hit immediately as soon as he got the football. They went right over number 72, Mikael Trotter. And it'll be third down and goal from the 1.
0: Yeah, Chris, I've always wondered about 50 on the 1-yard line and you snap it back.

0: 5 yards. Now you have to run 6 yards, but yeah. Who are we? We just called in the game, guys.
1: Oh, we might have a penalty on the play. I think we got a penalty on the play.
0: Wow.
1: Let's see from the official if he's going to call it. It's a 5-yard penalty, so too many men in the game. Illegal substitution.
0: Wow.
1: So it'll at least we replay the down. It'll be second down and goal now from the six. Mm-hmm. Yep, second down and goal from the 6-yard line. Shotgun formation. All right, in motion is DeJuan Smith. Here's the he's got a move. McCauley's on the run. McCauley's got to run it and throw it out of bounds. Throw it, son. There you go. He dropped it. Dropped it at the last minute. He dropped it at the last minute. Number 33 on that one. That is incomplete. And that there is Gene Cook.
0: You talk about extending a play right there, Chris.
1: Yeah.
0: He extended that play. That play had to be about 9 seconds right there. But we thought he was going to throw it away.
1: And in a way, he should have, because, he could have threw an interception. When you're running on the right side, you throw across your body, that's when interceptions happen. Now it's third down and goal from the 6-yard line.
0: That was Dave, right?
1: Yep. Clark on that incompleted pass, number 33, plays both DB and wide receiver. Now back to pass. Look at, he throws across. Nope, too high, incomplete. And now it looks like maybe a field goal range here.
0: Yeah. But here's our kicker. Let's get them in there. We talked about special team. Give him a shot. This is nothing more than a PAT right here.
1: Yeah, Chris McKinney is coming into the ball game.
0: Mm-hmm.
1: This will be No, that's their flag. They throw their flag out. A yellow flag. Look at the yellow flags being thrown out, but it's not by them. It's a 23-yard. How many towels they've got? You see how many? 1, 2, 3 towels.
0: They stayed at the hotel last night, Chris.
1: 23-yard field goal attempt right here for Chris McKinney. Here's the extra. Here's the kick, and it's up, and it is good.
0: But
1: barely. Went to the right side and high.
0: Chris, there's no such thing as barely. He made it. They had a rough week this week. We got the 3 points. Thank God we got it in. So hats off to the special team. Here we get another shot at kickoff team to see if we can break down. And hopefully we can kick it out the end zone and force them to just go 75 yards.
1: All right, so now it's 10-7 the score. Jaguars with that field goal attempt presented by friends at Raising Cane's. And now the Nissan scoring drive. McKinney with his field goal kick is good. About a 13-play, 71-yard drive. Took 5:51 off the clock. How about that? A 4:34 time and a 5:51. That's almost 10 minutes of in the first quarter.
0: That's taking your time, moving the ball down. You saw them huddle up. You got excited about seeing that, Chris. That's old school football. You can huddle up. At least you can just say, hey, look, I got my man. You got your man. That's getting on the same page. We thought we would see this early in the year, right?
1: Yeah.
0: We talked about that, maybe huddling up with the go-go offense and slowing down and making certain that everybody knew what their job was on the next play. So, hey, it was good to see him, man. Two scoring drives. The first drive was the first time we ever scored on the opening drive. So, job.
1: Here's the kickoff. Down to the end zone, about 3 yards into the end zone. Running back again.
0: Here we break it down.
1: And here we go. That's a running back, Weber. And Weber finally gets caught from behind. But that's a big-time play right there. Weber talking a smack to the southern sideline. Actually, that's number 3, Jalen Williams. And another big kickoff return gets into the 40-yard line.
0: Chris, that's unbelievable that we're just not breaking down. I think that's a simple fix right there. Guys are so excited to get down the field, but you certainly have to break down, keep containment, squeeze to your – we call it squeezing the guy to your teammate. And so you want to be able to squeeze into the next guy, break down, and stop him within the 30-yard line. But here we are, second time they were inside the right at the 40.
1: That was a 53-yard return to the 40-yard line. Again, second time they're going to start their position inside Jaguar territory at the 40-yard line, first down and 10. 3 wide receivers to the left side, 2-1 on this side. Here's the handoff to the running back, and he barrels his way forward for about a gain of 4 to the 36-yard line, and that'll be second down and 6.
0: Chris, I tell you, watching number 97 here just a minute ago, they tried to pull that guard. And typically what happens is when the guard pulls, the center has to block back. But he just ripped through that center and was able to make contact in the backfield. Great job by Johnson.
1: So after the 4-yard pickup on the play, it's second down from the 36-yard line of Southern University. In motion is the tight end, number 85, Calpert. Shotgun formation. Back to pass. Now on the other side running. Gabriel throws the ball, and it's passed complete to the running back out of the backfield, and it'll be about a 1 yard shy of the first down. Nice tackle of the play by T. James. Yeah. And it will be, they're going to mark it 2 yard shy. It'll be third down and two right there. They're one for one on third down conversions at the 32.
0: You got to love the hustle by Taylor James there. He plays inside out, and certainly he can run. And he's shown us that he can run from sideline to sideline there and put his head in there and make plays inside the tackle.
1: All right, so it's third down and two. I'm wondering if we got Curry back down there. And let's see, we'll go to Curry in just a moment on third down and two. Shotgun formation for the quarterback. That's Davis. In motion is the wide receiver. Here's the option pitch out. Running back gets a first down and more. And still on his feet. Southern missing a lot of tackles. Gets it down to the 21-yard line. First down and 10. And that's going to be the end of the first quarter. He gets from the 32 to the 21. That's an 11-yard gain on the play. At the end of the first quarter, it's happened here. 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We'll be back after this 60-second timeout. Southern leading at 10-7. Back after this timeout on the Jaguar Sports Network.
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1: All right, welcome back. Let's go down to Curry Allen down to the field right now. And Curry, you had a top opportunity to talk to, you were saying you had an opportunity to talk to Coach Falk today earlier.
6: And can you guys hear me?
1: Yeah, now you go. Go ahead.
6: Hey, Chris. Yeah, I did actually have an opportunity to talk to Coach Falk. You know, we actually have a lot of players out today, 10-plus key players in this game, homecoming, and obviously it didn't matter to him because he's trying to send a message. You can't have your quarterback not going to class, right? It sets a precedent. So it's good to see that coach is trying to make sure that our team is disciplined, right? If you want to win football games, you have to be disciplined on the field as well as off the field.
1: Yep, I agree with that. Thank you, Curry. Good job on the field, my man. All right, let's have time now for the MJR Friendly Service Funeral Homes end of the quarter stats, and here we go. For Southern University, they had 8 first downs in the first quarter. That's absolutely unbelievable. 2 for Pine Bluff, 5 attempts for 54 yards for UAPB, 9 for 49 for the Jaguars. That's about 10.8 per carry on the UAPB side. That's too much. A lot of missed tackles right now.
0: Yeah, Eric. Just run through our grass. One thing for sure is that we are in position to make the play. We just got to finish through and execute.
1: What did we say last week? I said we're giving up a lot of chunk yards, and that's exactly what Marshall Falk told me on Thursday from TJ Ribs. We're giving too many chunk plays out.
0: And I think another thing, you're absolutely right, those big plays, they take away from those even better plays that we do on the defensive side and put them in 3rd and 8, 3rd and 9, and then they pick up the 15 yards or the 20 yards. In this case, this last run was 33 yards. So we have to be able to eliminate that. We have to hold on. We have to rally to the football. And so even on those long downs, it's going to be that linebacker back there with the quarterback. Our defensive backs are doing one heck of a job of defending in the secondary. So they're going to have to hold on to that quarterback and not get shook or juked out of their, you know, out of position. Thank you.
1: Yep, no question. Two for three on the passing for only 16 yards for them. Total plays, 8 plays, 70 yards for UAPB, 23 plays for 151 for the Jaguars right now.
0: Oh, yeah, they're doing fine. And when you look at those 153 yards, Wyatt McCauley, the quarterback, he's 8 for 14, 1 touchdown pass. And here he has another opportunity to he'll have another opportunity, to be able to move his team, engineer his team back down the field again.
1: Yeah, and poised. He looked poised, like I said.
0: I told you he's from Compton, Chris. He's not worried about anything out here, you know. I mean,
1: but I'll tell you what, if Holly brings his Chucky doll out, that'll jinx him.
0: Bring his what?
1: Chucky.
0: Who?
1: Chucky, the you know that doll?
0: Chris, I'm not talking to you about that doll. Stop playing. We got a football.
1: Well, Holly
0: let's get him a Chucky football.
1: Holly told me we're going to put it right here in the booth next week. We're going to have it right here in the booth with us.
0: On your side.
1: That thing start moving. I want to see you run out of here. All right, it's going to be down to the 21-yard line. It's going to be first down and 10 for UAPB. Now they're moving from right to left as we begin the second quarter. Presented by our friends at Sensely Forms and Arkla Workforce. Great, great guys up there in North Louisiana. All right, it's going to be Weber in the backfield. All right, and the quarterback, of course, number 15, Garrison Davis, the redshirt freshman from Jackson, Mississippi. Did we get Jackson out of our system last week? Three wide receivers on the right side, one on this side. Number 17, that's Demetric Whitlock on this side. He is from Gilbert, Louisiana. Shotgun formation. Pass on the wide receiver, slip screen on the other side. Pass on out to Robinson. Robinson will get kept down to the 15-yard line. It's a gain of six on the play. Brings up a second down and four. One of the players' helmet came off. It's number 17, the linebacker, Hutton Schnappenbucker. I should say Schnackenberg.
0: Mm-hmm.
1: Schnackenberg.
0: That's close.
1: That's right. That's close. Schnackenberg.
0: On that tackle was Michael Williams.
1: He's
0: 5'11", 190 junior from Indiana.
1: Yeah, he's his first time he's playing. He's Riverside, California. Young freshman. A lot of young players playing today. Second down and four for the six-yard pickup on the play. Southern looking for the blitz. Here they come. Here's a pass. A fade down on this side. It's going to be caught. Touchdown.
0: Wait.
1: Touchdown to Whitlock. Demetri Whitlock, the Louisiana kid. From Gilbert, Louisiana, transfer from Boise State. It's a touchdown, and the Pine Bluff Golden Lions take the lead for the first time. 13-10.
0: Play, Chris.
1: Yep.
0: Basically, in the vicinity of a corner out there, they want to see the play again because looking at the interior line, I thought they were going to run the football there. But
1: Yeah, they came on the blitz. Linebackers came on the blitz. They shot the gaps.
0: Yeah, and so we just didn't get there quick enough. And so here we are with one-on-one routes, and when you gamble like that, just like they're doing with us, when we have the footballs, when you gamble like that, you better be in great position that he had a step on our defense.
1: Trey Glimp will kick the extra point attempt. It's up, and it is good. And just like that, it's 14-10 of the Lions with their first lead of the ball game with 14:20 left to play.
5: Timeout.
1: As a referee calling a timeout, we'll call one here as well. 60-second timeout coming. 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Back after the 60-second timeout, this is the Southern University Jaguar Sports Network.
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1: How crazy is this, Eric? Check this out. So they've had their first drive for the touchdown was 5-play, 41-yard drive, 2:40 off the clock. The second one, 5-play, 40-yard drive, 81 yards and drives and touchdown scores, 2:12 off the clock. So they've got a little over 4 minutes right there, right at over 4 minutes, almost 5 minutes in total drive. We have over 10 minutes in drive. They're scoring like that through a knife through hot butter. Well, we're missing too many tackles.
0: Yeah, and certainly we are in key positions to make plays. We just got to be able to hold on, limited rally to the football. And when we decide to blitz, I have no qualms about that blitz there because we bring in more than they can block, and we're certainly getting in the face of the quarterbacks. But that, their quarterback did an awesome job of standing in the pocket, giving himself time. He knew he was going to get hit because we certainly took his hat off.
1: Yep.
0: And he completed that pass there. So we have to be able to slow them down, and maybe we can get them to run like what we're doing, 8, 9, 10 play drive. We saw that the penalties, and we know they're coming into this contest, that they're a penalty, they're a penalty drawn type team here, and so they put themselves in bad positions.
1: So two drives they're scoring. They've had two drives, and they've scored on the southern side of the ball, and they've thrown the ball both sides, the left side corner out.
0: Yeah, both them corner routes. We went to the top of the screen, so that's the left side. Left side. There you
1: that's
0: go,
1: right.
0: Yeah, we just flipped in. That's right.
1: Yep, that's right.
0: But four possessions by both teams.
1: And both scores.
0: In both scores.
1: That's it. 14-10 the score. And here's the kickoff, caught at the 12-yard line. Henderson moves. He's still on his feet. Gets down about the 27. Good field position for Southern starting it out. Pushing and shoving going on by some of the Pine Bluff Golden Lions right there. That was a little push right there by number 28, but no call on the play. Kamara Jackson, freshman from Montgomery, Alabama. First down and 10 for the Jaguars. They're going to mark it at the 29-yard line. First down and 10 of the 29. Good return from Henderson there. All right, Holly comes back in at running back. Two drives, as Eric just pointed out, has resulted in 10 points for the Jaguars with 14:15 left to play in this second quarter. Presented by our friends at Sensley Farms and Arkla Workforce. Here's Holly with the football. Holly gets across the 30 to about the 31-yard line. It'll be a two-yard pickup on the play. Second down and 8. Try the left side of the line.
0: It's a positive play, Chris, but certainly it'll put a coordinator in a better position. We're talking about second and 8, more manageable to get the first down. We didn't go backwards, so it's a positive play over the left side of the line.
1: That's the 10th attempt for running, 51 yards total for the Jaguars so far. On second down and 8, three wide receivers on the right side of the line, one of them on the left side, far side. Shotgun formation. Here's Holly with the football again. Holly up the gut on a counter play. Gets it down to about the close to the first down mark. He's going to be 1 yard shy of the first down of the 38-yard line. It'll be a third down and 1.
0: One thing for sure, the offensive line is intact. They're giving him time. Even when they bring more guys than we can block, he has enough time.
1: Here's a handoff again. Holly this time up the gut. Holly will get the first down right at the 41-yard line. First down and 10. He needed 1 yard to get. He got 3. First down and 10 presented by the Printing Source.
0: Because I love what's going on. We're throwing the football. We get vertical. We get wide. We get horizontal. We run up through the A-gaps. We run the speed sweeps. Just a lot of things that that defensive coordinator for our UAPB has to be concerned about. And they're running a three-man front right here. But they're going to bring more than three guys. But that three-man front, we should be able to annihilate that up front and dominate the line of scrimmage.
1: Trey Holly comes out of the ballgame. Princeton Cahee is in the ballgame. Back to pass, though. This time inside. Throw high, too high for everybody. Incomplete. Intended wide receiver on that one was number 85. That's Floyd Jones. And the defender, number 21, they couldn't catch up to the ball. It was Ed Too Tall Jones couldn't have caught that ball.
0: Well, thank God, thank goodness that it was high, Chris, because he cut underneath that route, that out route, and we saw a lot of success with that on last week with the curl flat, out routes, and so forth. So it's probably good it did go high.
1: Second down and 10. Here's a handoff to Cahee. Cahee will get spun around at the 44-yard line. That's going to be a gain of only 3. It'll bring up a big third down and 7 right here for the Jaguars. Coming into the ball right here in this game, they're 4-for-6 on third down conversions.
0: Yeah, Khalid took a nice hit. He bounced up. Good to see him bounce back up there because Johnson from the UAPB Lions there did an outstanding job of plugging that gap right there. Kind of flipped him a little bit.
1: That's right. Cahee will stay in the ball game on third down and 7. Shotgun formation. Two wide receivers on the right side of the line, one on the left side. Call it for the football. Back to pass. Here's the throw. And up again over intended and too hot, too. That ball was coming out too hot for him. The receiver went right through his hands, incomplete. And the first punt comes for the Jaguars right here.
0: Yeah, just too tall right there. Two passes that were, I know that he completes those passes probably at about 70-80% because they're just short route, 3 yard, 6 yard routes.
1: Yep.
0: And he would want those back. He's going to get another opportunity, Chris.
1: And McNair talked to him immediately when he came off the sideline and told him it was too hot, need to settle down a little bit. On fourth down, here comes Trey Johnson in the ball game. Jaguars are second to last in punts this year, only averaging 34 yards per punt. Here's the punt. It's another high punt, but a short punt. Fair catch is called, and it will take a big Pine Bluff bounce. Boy, everything is bouncing their way. We'll get all the way to about the 37-yard line, it looks like. It'll be first down. They'll mark it down to the 35. That's a bad spot. He really touched the ball to the 37, but we'll take that 2 yards back. It'll be first down and 10 at their own 35. The worst field position today for the start for the Pine Bluff Golden Lions. They've started both times on the Jaguar side of the 50.
0: Yeah, it's a good deal, but I tell you what an effort by Lance Joseph there to stop that ball from rolling. It may have rolled back to the 40 or past the 40-yard line. He did an awesome job. He stretched out to stop that football.
1: Time out of the ball game, 60-second timeout. Back after this, 12 minutes left to play here in quarter number 2, presented by Sensley Forms and Arkla Workforce. Back after this timeout, 14-10, the Lions with the lead here at Homecoming 2026. Back after this on the Jaguar Sports Network.
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1: Let's go down on the field. Curry Allen and his Coca-Cola sideline report. Curry, right now, Southern University down 14-10 defensively. We've given them a lot of chunk plays again this week. Hopefully Southern can get everybody in front of them to stop this. Right now, their offense is going through us pretty easy right now, Curry.
14: Yeah, Chris, again, don't get it twisted. Arkansas Pine Bluff hasn't won a sweat game as well, and so they came in to make a statement as well. So it's going to be a good game.
1: I agree. A first down and 10 of their own 35-yard line, the worst field position to start here in the ball game. Shotgun formation for their quarterback, Garrison Davis, in a pistol formation. Three wide receivers on the left side of the line, one to the right. Here's a handoff up the middle. Great job by the Jaguars, stopping them right there at the line of scrimmage. Maybe a gain, half a football length gain. That's it. It'll be second down and 10.
0: Defensive end on that play, Chris, number 19, did an awesome job there of filling the gap there. I mean, was setting the edge there, Trey Johnson.
1: Bryson Jennings,
0: sorry about that.
1: Richmond, Virginia, transferred from Liberty.
0: Set the edge up top.
1: Shotgun awesome formation, three wide receivers again on the left side of the line. Back to pass, he's looking on the left side. He steps up, he's going to throw the ball across the middle, almost intercepted. Almost intercepted, it's incomplete. It was tipped by number 2, Robinson, the wide receiver. And Southern University almost got an interception right there. And number 24, Michael Williams, almost had a big interception. The junior from Brownsburg, Indiana, incomplete. It'll be third down and 10. And they are just, they're 2-for-2 on third down conversions.
0: Kitchen was hot that time, Chris. Defensive line, the defensive coordinator light on him, brought 4 guys. They were able to put pressure on him, and they did an awesome job of getting back there to the quarterback, pressuring him. Almost was a little bit too high for the receiver, but almost perfect for our defensive back to have an interception.
1: They came in 28% on third down conversions. They're 100% right now, 2-for-2. Quarterback stepping up. He may have to run again, and he's going to get another first down. He's going to get another first down. It's a 12-yard pickup on the play. First down and 10. Ball is moved at the 47-yard line. He goes out of bounds right there. Second time he runs that one right there. Big one, big play right there by number quarterback number 15, Garrison Davis.
0: Yeah, Kristen Dahl was there. He was in position there. If you look at the screen here to the right, Chris, a linebacker, he spied the quarterback. He just took the bad angle there, and he just couldn't get to him. He beat him to a foot race up top.
1: Jalen Williams is now the running back, the redshirt sophomore from Rayville, Louisiana. And here's a play-action pass to him. Throw out a lateral to 16, Whitlock, and he gets hit behind the line. Great job right there for the Jaguars to stop him. The pass was on, but behind the line, and great tackle right there by number 9, Christian Doyle, a linebacker from New Orleans, Louisiana.
0: He made up on that play, Chris. Yep. I tell you what, Christian Doyle was out there. He can run, coach. He does an excellent job there. Great-looking body, too.
1: And he lost. He's back down to the 42-yard line. That's a 6-yard loss of the play. It'll be second down and 16. I like that. Down to the 42-yard line. 6 yards past the line, the original line of scrimmage. Or actually, they're going to mark it to 5. All right. Down to the 42-yard line. Second and 15 after the 5-yard loss. 2 wide receivers on each side for the ball game total. Back to pass. Garrison looking. He throws across the middle. Got it complete to the 48. Back about 2 yards past the original line of scrimmage, it looks like, or 1 yard. That's going to be a 6-yard gain on the play, brings up a 3rd down and 9.
0: Here again, we bring in 4, and we were able to put a little bit of pressure on him, force him to throw Elliott by a pass. If he hits him standing up, that his receiver had to die for the football, and certainly they're still short.
1: So third down and nine, as we mentioned, they're three for three on third down conversions. They came into the ball game at 28% on third down conversions. That's second to last in SWAC, at 10th, at 108th in the nation. But right now, they're